thought she was hotter than a $2 pistol. She was the fastest thing around. Long and lean, every young man's dream. She turned every head in town. She was built

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0: 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And once you hear his story, you probably won't either. He was a so-called munitions and demolition expert at a military training camp in Baghdad. And his job was to train these raw recruits with real live ordnance on the art of high explosives. While demonstrating the proper procedure of how to handle a suicide belt, he blew himself into a million little pieces, but it gets better than that. He took out 21 students right along with him.
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0: I know that there are plenty of you out there with a zest for living and a sense of adventure, but even if you have all of that and a taste for the unordinary, some tells me you are going to draw the line at this. There's a South African company that is exporting a rare vintage of gin made from distilled elephant dung. Now, I don't know what the name of it is, but I'm pretty sure we all know what it tastes like.
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0: Hi, I'm Ryan Blaney, a third-generation race car driver, and we dedicate a lot of our time to going as fast as possible. My grandpa Lou is the reason why my dad and I started racing, and I'm really proud to follow in his tracks. But when my grandpa was diagnosed with Alzheimer's, it was a very unexpected bump in the road for us. 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
2: NBC News Radio, I'm Scott Carr. The U.S. has struck Iran after several cargo ships in the Strait of Hormuz were hit by Iranian missiles. U.S. Central Command says the U.S. strikes are in response to Iranian attacks on three commercial vessels that were traveling through the strait. CENTCOM's not saying where the U.S. strikes happened, but there's reports of explosions in several Iranian cities on the coast of the strait. Some top Democrats are calling for Maine Senate candidate Graham Platner now to bow out of the race after a sexual assault allegation was made against him. Senate Minority Leader Chuck Schumer and Democratic Senatorial Campaign Committee Chairwoman Kirsten Gillibrand have now joined the growing list of politicians to call for Platner to immediately withdraw. Federal authorities are investigating after an ICE agent shot and killed a man in Houston Tuesday. According to several reports, Lorenzo Salgado Arujo was shot during a traffic stop after, the agency claims, he tried to run over an ICE officer. He was taken to a hospital where he died. The agency says Arujo was an illegal alien from Mexico. City crews in Midtown Manhattan were forced to take a closer look at a potentially crumbling skyscraper after its support beams were seen buckling Lizzie Radavalli's in New York.
3: When officials first responded to the scene at East 42nd Street, the building was still moving and deemed unsafe to enter. Later on, a team of six people with the Department of Buildings entered the site around 2:30 to determine the next steps in shoring efforts. Contractors have been given permission to install stabilizing equipment. Two support beams on the 21st floor of the 37-story building started buckling on Tuesday morning, prompting evacuations of nearby structures. In New York, I'm Lizzie Radbali.
2: The World Cup's round of 16 is over. Lionel Messi and Argentina staged a wild comeback against Egypt in Atlanta to win 3-2 after being down 2-0 late in the match. Later, Switzerland beat Colombia in a penalty shootout in Vancouver. Scott Carr, NBC News Radio.
1: Here's your updated WIBW forecast from the Certified Transmission Weather Center.
4: Lows level off around 69 overnight under clear skies. Winds out of the southeast around 5 miles an hour. Ample sunshine expected again Wednesday. Highs level off around 93. Slight chance of thunderstorms Wednesday night. Lows dip down to about 75. Partly cloudy skies. Upper 80s Thursday and Friday with thunderstorms both days. I'm Staff Meteorologist Ray Miller. Right now, it's 78 degrees.
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1: NBC News Radio, I'm Scott Carr. The U.S. has struck Iran after several cargo ships in the Strait of Hormuz were hit by Iranian missiles. U.S. Central Command says the U.S. strikes are in response to Iranian attacks on three commercial vessels traveling through the strait. Federal authorities are investigating after an ICE agent shot and killed a man in Houston Tuesday. According to several reports, Lorenzo Salgado Arujo was shot during a traffic stop after, the agency claims, he tried to run over an ICE officer. He was taken to a hospital where he died. The agency says Arujo was an illegal alien from Mexico. The World Cup's round of 16 is over. Lionel Messi and Argentina staged a wild comeback against Egypt in Atlanta, winning it 3-2 after being down 2-0 late in the match. Switzerland beat Colombia in a penalty shootout in Vancouver. Now Switzerland will play Argentina in the quarterfinals Saturday in Kansas City. Scott Carr, NBC News Radio.
2: Here's your updated WIBW forecast from the Certified Transmission Weather Center.
3: Lows level off around 69 overnight under clear skies. Winds out of the southeast around 5 miles an hour. Ample sunshine expected again Wednesday. Highs level off around 93. Slight chance of thunderstorms Wednesday night. Lows dip down to about 75. Partly cloudy skies. Upper 80s Thursday and Friday with thunderstorms both days. I'm Staff Meteorologist Ray Miller. Right now, it's 76 degrees.
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3: NBC News Radio, I'm Tammy Trujillo. U.S. has struck Iran after several cargo ships in the Strait of Hormuz were hit by Iranian missiles. CENTCOM says Iran violated the ceasefire by hitting the commercial ships. It's not saying where the strikes are happening, but there are reports of explosions in multiple Iranian cities on the coast of the strait. Top Democrats are calling for Maine Senate candidate Graham Platner to bow out of the race after a sexual assault allegation was made against him. Senate Minority Leader Chuck Schumer and Democratic Senatorial Campaign Committee Chairwoman Kirsten Gillibrand have now joined the growing list of politicians calling for Platner to immediately withdraw so a new candidate can be chosen to face Republican incumbent Susan Collins. A Rolling Stones residency may not end up happening, but Mick Jagger has assured fans that the legendary rock band will indeed tour in 2027. The band's upcoming new LP, Foreign Tongues, drops July 10th. Tammy Trujillo, NBC News Radio.
0: Here's your updated WIBW forecast from the Certified Transmission Weather Center.
4: Lows level off around 69 overnight under clear skies. Winds out of the southeast around 5 miles an hour. Ample sunshine expected again Wednesday. Highs level off around 93. Slight chance of thunderstorms Wednesday night. Lows dip down to about 75. Partly cloudy skies. Upper 80s Thursday and Friday with thunderstorms both days. I'm Staff Meteorologist Ray Miller. Currently, it's 75 degrees.
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3: NBC News Radio, I'm Tammy Trujillo. The wife of Kentucky Senator Mitch McConnell's return from a trip to China as the senator remains hospitalized. In a statement to WLKY-TV in Louisville, Elaine Chao said she was on a philanthropic trip to China and her husband's health, quote, did not warrant an immediate return to the U.S. Questions have been raised about McConnell's status after he was found unconscious at his home in Washington, D.C. on June 14th due to a possible heart attack. The prosecution in the Charlie Kirk trial in Utah is being allowed to enter a statement from a Turning Point USA member into evidence. The judge saying the statement highlights the political and religious views of the group Kirk founded. The week-long hearings to decide whether there's enough evidence to take Tyler Robinson to trial. The World Cup round of 16 stages is over. Argentina overcame a two-goal deficit to stun Egypt 3-2 in Atlanta, while Switzerland edged Colombia on penalties 4-3 after a scoreless game in Vancouver. Tammy Trujillo, NBC News Radio.
0: Here's your updated WIBW forecast from the Certified Transmission Weather Center.
4: Lows level off around 69 overnight under clear skies. Winds out of the southeast around 5 miles an hour. Ample sunshine expected again Wednesday. Highs level off around 93. Slight chance of thunderstorms Wednesday night. Lows dip down to about 75. Partly cloudy skies. Upper 80s Thursday and Friday with thunderstorms both days. I'm Staff Meteorologist Ray Miller. Currently 73.
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2: NBC News Radio, I'm Mark Mayfield. Calls continue to grow for Maine U.S. Senate candidate Graham Plantner to drop out of the race after a sexual assault allegation. In a report from Politico, a woman who dated Plantner accused him of forcing her to have sex despite repeated objections. Walmart is lowering prices on thousands of products. Here's Tammy Trujillo.
3: The retail giant says it began rolling out the cuts last week on seasonal summer items in stores, online, and through the Walmart and Sam's Club apps. President Trump praised the move in a social media post, saying Walmart was lowering prices at his administration's request to celebrate the country's 250th birthday. Walmart's announcement of the reductions comes after the company raised prices on general merchandise in February due to higher U.S. tariffs on imports. I'm Tammy Trujillo.
2: And actress Mariska Hargitay will host the 2026 Emmy Awards. Mark Mayfield, NBC News Radio.
0: Here's your updated WIBW forecast from the Certified Transmission Weather Center.
4: Lows level off around 68 overnight under clear skies. Southeasterly winds around 5 miles an hour. Lots of sunshine outside again. Wednesday, daytime highs approaching 94. Chance for storms. Wednesday night, lows level off around 74. Partly cloudy skies. Upper 80s Thursday and Friday with thunderstorms possible both days. I'm staff meteorologist Ray Miller. Currently, it's 72 degrees.
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0: Maine Democratic Senate candidate Graham Plantner is accused of sexual assault and his party wants him out. The price of oil jumps after a tanker is attacked in the Strait of Hormuz, sending peace talks back into doubt. The U.S. exits the World Cup after Belgium moves to the round of eight by winning 4-1 in Seattle.
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0: My dad served in Vietnam, the 82nd Airborne Division. He never talked about it, and my mom knew not to ask. So Dad buried himself in work and self-medicated, and would lose his temper sometimes. Loud noises would put him on edge. It got rough. So I finally said to him, "Dad, you gotta get help."
1: As a family member or friend, you may be the first to notice when a veteran you love has been going through changes. Things like withdrawing, drinking more, or increased anger could

My dad served in Vietnam, the 82nd Airborne Division. He never talked about it, and my mom knew not to ask. So Dad buried himself in work and self-medicated, and would lose his temper sometimes. Loud noises would put him on edge.

0: crops continued to lead the way higher, both corn and beans extending recent four-week highs. Corn just shy of 40 cents higher than last week's low, and beans up 75 to 90 cents. China did buy at least 6 cargoes of U.S. beans, according to reports. That, of course, still not confirmed by any USDA sales data. Corn conditions nationwide did remain unchanged as expected, but good to excellent soybean conditions did tick a point lower. This week's weather is okay, some mild temps and some rain chances, but next week and the week after look to still have above normal temps and below normal precip, especially across the Central Plains and Western Corn Belt. For the futures closes from Tuesday, August live cattle down 67 at 238.42, October down 62 at 234.02, August feeders up 15 at 360.65, September down 47 at 357.40, January down 160 at 344.10, July lean hogs up a dime at 93.45, but August down 160 at 96.92. September corn up 5.5 at 443.75, December up 6.5 at 464.25, August soybeans up 9.75 at 1193.75, November up 5.5 at 1197.75, September Chicago wheat up 4.5 at 618.5, and September Kansas City wheat up 3 at 652.75. Wishing you all a great day. 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
1: Matt, thank you very much for the update. And the grain bids, Cargill of Topeka at the close on Tuesday. Wheat up 3 at 618. Corn up 6 at 429. Milo up 6 at 389. And soybeans up 10 at 1174. That is the check of the markets here on 580 WIBW. We come back, a final check of the news headlines for this hour, and an update on the weather is coming up next.
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8: Senator and Democratic candidate for Governor Cindy Holscher came out in support of legalizing recreational cannabis yesterday. She specifically promotes the potential for financial benefit, stating the cannabis tax could provide more money for Kansas schools. Ethan Corson also came out in support of the substance around the same time on Tuesday. After many written notices, the Prairie Band Potawatomi Nation is filing a federal lawsuit against the Kansas Lottery. The lawsuit states that Kansas has violated their own gaming laws by operating state lottery tickets and machines within the reservation's boundaries. KDOT is now accepting applications from organizations for financial assistance on transportation projects. 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
10: Ample sunshine expected today, with daytime highs approaching 94. Winds out of the south, 5 to 10 miles an hour. Partly cloudy skies, tonight chance of thunderstorms, lows dip down to about 74. Slight chance of thunderstorms, tomorrow high temperatures reach up to 89, sunshine mixed with clouds at times. I'm staff meteorologist Ray Miller, currently 69.
1: And coming up on the Ag Issues program, it will be our weekly market program. Darrell Holliday with Country Futures in Frankfort will be joining us on the program this morning. That's coming up in about 10 minutes.

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8: Good morning, everyone. Glad to have you with us on the program this morning. And on this morning's Ag Issues program, here in just a bit, we're going to be joined by Daryl Holliday with Country Futures in Frankfort for our weekly market program. And as I always say on the weekly market program, never a shortage of topics to discuss. And we will do that this morning on the Ag Issues program coming up here in just a bit with Daryl Holliday with Country Futures in Frankfort, right here on 580 WIBW. Before we do that, let's get a check of the forecast.
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9: I'm meteorologist Phil Jensko on the Kansas Agriculture Network. Active weather pattern begins late this afternoon and into tonight across Kansas, as we'll see some shower and storm chances around the state from then all the way through the weekend potentially, as a frontal boundary will be slow to move through the region. For today, mostly sunny across the state. Spotty afternoon showers and storms are possible in northwest Kansas. Highs get to the mid to upper 90s. Spotty afternoon showers and storms are possible in southwest Kansas as well. Highs get to the upper 90s to low 100s. Highs head to the mid to upper 90s north central Kansas, mid 90s to low 100s in south central Kansas, low 90s in eastern Kansas. Tonight, northwest Kansas, partly to mostly cloudy. Better chance for showers and storms. Lows fall to the low to mid 60s. Southwest Kansas, partly to mostly cloudy. Better chance for showers and storms. Lows fall to the mid 60s to low 70s. North central Kansas, partly to mostly cloudy. Chance for showers and storms developing. Lows get down to the upper 60s to low 70s. South central Kansas, partly to mostly cloudy. Chance for showers and storms arrives after midnight. Lows fall to the low to mid 70s. Northeast Kansas, also shower and storm chances arriving after midnight, and lows getting down to the low to mid 70s. Does look to stay dry in southeast Kansas under partly cloudy skies and lows falling to the mid 70s. Thursday, partly to mostly sunny. Chance for afternoon showers and storms in western and central parts of the state. A chance throughout much of the day at times for northeast Kansas, still staying dry in southeast Kansas. Highs mainly get into the low 90s with some upper 80s possible in the north. And then shower and storm chances are in the forecast statewide on Friday. This is meteorologist Phil Jensko, and this is the Kansas Ag Network.
8: All right. Right now in the capital city, we have a clear sky, calm wind basically outside, 70 degrees at Miller Airport and 68 degrees this morning at Forbes Field. This morning on the Ag Issues program, it is our weekly market program, and joining us to do that, Darrell Holliday with Country Futures in Frankfort. Of course, if you have any questions for Darrell or Jerry Stoll, you can give him a call, 800-292-4038, if you have any questions. Darrell, good morning. How are you?
0: Good morning, Greg. A nice, cool morning. So a lot of new news to deal with overnight, obviously, and so it's getting ready for the day.
8: Yeah, let's start there because of the fact that one of the pieces of news, of course, is the fact that tensions are ramping up again in the Middle East. In that, you know, this just in shock and surprise, but it has definitely put a charge back in crude oil again.
0: Yes, it has. We're up about, we're under four. We're up 370 right now. It's interesting the kind of the breakdown into how the energy markets react to this, and that the oil's up $3.70 a barrel. Unleaded gas, though, was only up about a nickel a gallon, but heating oil's up, which is actually your distillates up about 12 to 13 cents a gallon. So that is evidence. It's the Strait of Hormuz issue once again, because there are a lot of distillates that move through that area. I think the market has reacted. We know why. Well, obviously, if people haven't heard, I guess we should point out that President Trump basically just said the memorandum of understanding is a waste of time. Iran's liars and don't stick with any words. So he said they can talk. He considers any peace discussion really just a waste of time. Of course, U.S. retaliated hard against Iran yesterday or last night, whatever time you want to say and whatever you want to pick. And so that situation's up in the air, and it has had certainly had an impact on the markets. Equities are under a lot of pressure, as you said, as we talked about the energy being higher. So we'll see where this goes. I don't know what the next move. You know, there's been a lot of reset done in the last 30, 60 days, not only the energy prices. And keep in mind, we're still at $74. It's not like we were at 92, 93 in the last little flare-up. So the market has learned to deal with the issues in the Strait of Hormuz to some extent compared to where we were, say, 90 days ago. So that has changed things a little bit. But obviously, it's a factor, and it's certainly impacting the grain markets a little bit, and it may be a little different way. And the soybean oil is much higher, soybean meal lower. You know, and then you start thinking about all the other factors that came in play in the last, you know, in this reset back when we were the memorandum of understanding, and all this was going to happen, and we're going to have a deal in 60 days. There was a lot of talk about Iran buying U.S. grain. I think you could probably put that to the side now, too. So market has a lot of things to react to, as you mentioned.
8: And I'll just quite lay it out on the table. Should anyone be surprised that we're going through this type of situation at all?
0: No, I don't think so. I mean, you have to deal with whatever the latest news is. But no, I don't think anybody. It just seems so unreal. And I think it was pointed out by President Trump last night. Is that, you know, you'd have these negotiations or discussions, and they would move forward, yet there were two different stories. Iran would literally walk out to the press or the social media and simply say, we're not talking and we're not doing this. It's like we attended two different meetings. And I think that can go on for a while. I think that's fair to say that as human beings, we can all go, well, that's their way of talking to their people, you know, their situation, trying to stay where they need to be. But that can only go on for so long. I think that's what we've also found. And then you still have, I think you also have some rogue IRGC going on in those parts of the IRGC they feel their power, losing power. They don't want anything to do with losing power. So they kind of, I think that's probably where you're seeing these attacks in the Strait of Hormuz occurring. I'm not saying that's all the responsibility, but I think there's some of that involved also. That's my personal opinion.
8: All right, let's go over to the grains. You had mentioned soybean oil, soybean meal, but, well, what an interesting week this has been.
0: Well, it has. We're kind of driven somewhat also by the weather models. I think there's also been discussion in the soybean complex about China buying some U.S. beans, although there's been no confirmation of that. They're poking around. But, again, when you get a big rally like this, that can actually run people off. And I got to stress again, until they lower the tariffs, anything that you see bought by China will be the Chinese grain companies, because the private companies can't afford to pay the tariff and buy U.S. grain at this time anyway, if they haven't lowered it. So we have seen a tremendous amount of but a lot of the buying tied to the concern about hotter, drier conditions coming down the road. Now that has made it a very difficult week, because these models are just ridiculous in how they change so dramatically. Just 24 hours ago, the GFS in the morning, where our morning run was, there wasn't any sign of ridging in the middle part of the country at all. And then all of a sudden at noon, it was maybe one of the worst ridges you've seen in years in the middle. And then overnight now, it's moderated again, and it's still there. And the EU model kind of going through some of the same transformation. But I think this morning, I guess I could say that there's a little bit more consensus in it, and that we're going to see the ridge move back across the northern plains and then just gradually work south next week. The intensity is really hard to figure out. It doesn't look like it's stagnant, and I don't really know how it really – there's no doubt we have a drier stretch coming next week in the plains and parts of the Midwest, but I also think it's pretty clear that this ridge is not sitting still. It moves, and the intensity is hard to measure. So – We had a weather rally anticipation of it, and now we're going to go see significant rain in the next 3 or 4 days. Both of the consensus is there going to be moisture across the plains and the Midwest right through the weekend, and that has kind of tempered the concern as we get a little bit, probably will get warmer. Although, once again, I think right now the consensus is the Midwest, basically, the Illinois, Indiana, Ohio, they're never going to see significant heat, and maybe just the western Iowa. It's more of a ridge that starts in the northern plain and work right straight south. Of course, Kansas would be involved. That's where we are now. But, Greg, this thing has changed so much. And when you can change a model in 6 hours, I think anybody with it follows this much, you soon lose much confidence in anything you're seeing in them. So that's why I think markets today, I think we're kind of reacting more to the U.S.-Iran situation more than we are the weather models. I think we've kind of got that built in and waiting and see, in a wait-and-see mode.
8: Yeah, and you want to talk about weather, just – ask the folks who just harvested their wheat. That it was all over the board, but rain, dryness, you name it. Mm-hmm. This wheat crop went through it.
0: It did, and in the end, the combines kind of demonstrated what we saw. That we had some areas, I'll give you areas in Oklahoma, were pleasantly surprised with how good their yield was, and then we had the other areas were just as bad as we thought they would be, and probably the same could be said for Kansas. There were areas that were much better than I would have anticipated, and then there were areas that were not very good, and I think USDA is still trying to measure that, and we'll, we do get a WASD and production update. The only real production update will be on wheat on Friday, and we'll get update there and see where we're at. I think the big effect that we're going to see on the wheat production number will be off the reduced acres that NASS is now using off of last week's acreage report. So that's also throwing a wrench into the market. But the wheat market continues to be supported by a lower supply. I think there's also the belief that maybe we've hit our peak supply in wheat worldwide for a while. Now, you got when you go in this El Nino and the super El Nino, it usually tends to temper Australian production because usually they move into a drought situation. Ironically, though, right now they aren't really in that situation. They've done pretty well. So their wheat's off to a better start than you expect in an El Nino year. But I think as a whole, you got the situation in Europe. Western Europe's been very hot and dry. It's certainly reduced their corn production and has probably capped off a little bit of their wheat production. But a lot of that country's in better shape. I think the wheat's going to be okay, but certainly the corn will not be. So we're seeing some you know, we went through a period of time where for 2 or 3 years it just didn't seem like we had anything real significant production problems, and that maybe has changed. That tide has turned a little bit.
8: You know, last week as well on the weekly export sales numbers, one of the things, going back to soybeans, boy, we saw an awfully low number last week.
0: Oh, yeah. That's what I think the market's going to have to deal with and reckon with, is that, you know, we are now in the stage where, you know, Brazil and Argentina are selling a large number of beans, and it's going to stretch right in. They had such big crops, basically. This is also corn also. It'll stretch right into our new crop. So, you know, in 10 years ago, you could worry about a big large Brazil and Argentine crop. You know, obviously, large is a different number now than it was 10 years ago. But generally, those crops tended to, they'd get their sales done, and by the time we were ready to cut our new crop, we were out making sales, and they really wouldn't compete with us for November, December, January, February, March. You know, that was the U.S. market, and that is going to change. It has changed, and it's probably no better demonstrated than this year. You're going to see a competitive environment, and that's part of the problem you have with the China situation. China will make at this point, if they leave the tariffs on, China's going to make political buys, not economic buys, and I think that's going to become. It'll be interesting to see how far that will take us. If they drop the tariffs, even when they drop the tariffs, are we still going to have to compete with that Brazil or Argentine market? Now, that's the tough side of it. The good news is, as a whole, we're pretty competitive with them right now. And this rally this week and the movement in the basis has kind of changed that a little bit. But a week ago, we were right in there, and so I think the problem is they have such a big supply to supply the world, but the world's going to need a little bit more because of these production issues that we're seeing in other parts of the world.
8: All right, let's take a break. When we come back, we'll have more with Darrell Holliday with Country Futures in Frankfurt. You can give them a call, 800-292-4038. Stay with us. We have more on ag issues after this.
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8: We're back on the Ag Issues program this morning here on 580 WIBW. Darrell Holliday with Country Futures in Frankfurt is joining us. Since we talk about the grains, let's switch over to the livestock side. And Darrell, we've got a cattle market. Boy, you talk about buy, buy, buy, sell, sell, sell. Right now, it looks like more in a sell mode.
0: Well, that's true in the futures, and we've certainly seen some the cash-fed cattle market start to show signs of weakening. I think the psychology's turned negative. Of course, the basis levels are unprecedented again, no matter really, you know, even if you think we're going to trade at 248 to 250 this week. I'm just using that as an example. That'd still be $10 over the August board, and we got feeder cattle prices that, you know, I think an index that will probably be another, by the end of the week, be over 375, and you got the August feeders at 360. So, unbelievable basis levels. I think in the end, that's probably good for the market. I think the issue that we have psychologically, well, we heard a little bit more, will be worse today because you brought oil up $3.80. So that energy side will hurt us a little bit. And the fact that the beef just hasn't caught. We just continue to see the market have a hard time holding any rallies. You know, midday yesterday, the beef was reported up $1.30. We ended up 71 lower. So that's probably what's leading the market lower. In the future, just there's no fun buying of the future. I think the belief is they think the supply numbers or the demand numbers are in and we're moving lower. That's the psychology. And seasonally, we tend to do that, but we have not done that the last 2 years. Seasonally, we've hit a low around here in the first part of July and then worked higher right into September and early October. So we'll see how that develops. I think the demand side is really, really important. It's been the driver. You know, from a supply standpoint, I don't think there's been any surprises. The numbers are still very tight. I also think with the heat and the fact that you continue to have this discount in the board, huge discount in the board, will probably cause the weights to continue to decline also, as they normally would seasonally. But I think there'll be a pretty fast pace, especially as heat and humidity moves in over the part of the plains of the Midwest. So we've got some things to figure out. I think, once again, the psychology in the futures market, as you said, is pretty negative. Certainly been on the selling side of things in the last week to 10 days.
8: Let me ask, I think it was last week on the weekly export sales numbers, we saw, I won't say incredibly large, but very much larger beef export sales numbers that came out, too.
0: Well, that is one for the books. Yeah, it's a record. It's a big, big, big number, 126,000 tons in 1 week. What happened there is there's, according to FAS, and I've been in, you know, we were immediately in contact with them, like, what in the heck is this about? We had sold 15,000 tons this week that was reported, but there was the other was a culmination of sales that had been made that had not been reported, and I'm going to guess it was by one company because it involved four different countries. Now, that may not even be true. They will not disclose that, but we know it's the four different countries, but of course, Greece and Italy are two of them, but they finally reported them, and they called it a misunderstanding as to who was supposed to communicate that to FAS over, and all they would say is over the last few weeks. Well, you can tell me what few is. I don't know, but the point is that it had not been reported, and so they got all be reported last week, and that made the number big. But it is a big amount of beef. I don't care what you – it didn't matter when it occurs. It's significant. Now, the market obviously had already dealt with it, but it is worth noting that where did this business come from? What is it? We really don't have those answers, and but that's the best we can do at this point in time. But yeah, it was certainly a big number, one we haven't seen for a long time, that's for sure.
8: Darrell, over onto the hog side, what are we seeing over there?
0: A market that is really the opposite of the cattle, in that the cash index, the cash market has just been nothing. It just that there's been no summer rally. We have been caught between 91 and 92 on the cash hog index because we can't get the product to move up, so the formula hogs don't rally. We don't see any move on the cash, despite the fact that numbers are generally just a little bit lighter. But in reality, the numbers are about where they were a year ago. But we have not. We're well below a year ago. We got a good summer rally a year ago, and we haven't seen it. And the futures market had that rally built in, and the index has not moved. And so these summer markets have backed up, and it's almost it's a good example of when we're probably better off with a market that doesn't carry a premium to the cash. And We're going to have to get to the middle of August where we'll get October be the spot month, and it'll be a discount to the cash, and maybe we can trade something. But it's been a very difficult market and a very stagnant market, a market that just doesn't really move, except it has to take out the premium. It just gradually erodes the premium, and that's kind of been the story. The numbers are really haven't been outside the line. They've been about where we anticipate off the Hawk and Pig report. The weights have been seasonally, or they've been higher than a year ago, but that's pretty well expected, and it hasn't been dramatic, and those will probably come down. So just the overall demand, I think, is still the big problem. That the processed meat, the loins have still struggled. We're seeing struggle with the bacon. The belly hasn't performed as well, and as we see, beef has picked up some of that demand, I think, from them over the last couple of years, and that's probably been your biggest longer term effect that we've seen. Why we've seen the demand struggle for in the pork complex really for the last year solidly.
8: All right, Darryl, we're out of time, but if people want more information and have any questions as well, what's the best way they can get hold of you and Jerry?
0: Well, just give us a call at 800-292-4038.
8: All right,
0: thank you, Greg.
8: Sounds good. We'll talk to you in 20 minutes. That is Darryl Holliday with Country Futures in Frankfort. He has been our guest on the Ag Issues program here on 580 WIBW. Stay with us when we come back. We'll get an update on the news headlines, and we'll check the weather forecast. That comes up next.
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8: Excuse me, El Dorado Livestock Auction, 2.5 miles east of El Dorado on Highway 54. 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So if you'd like more information, you can call the office, Josh or Seth, to get your consignments in for next week's sale by giving them a call at 316-320-3212. 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El Dorado Livestock Auction, 2.5 miles east of El Dorado on Highway 54, will not have their regular scheduled cattle sale coming up tomorrow. Their next regular scheduled sale will come up on Thursday, July 16th at 11 o'clock.
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16: Hi, I'm Felicia Rolfe. Here are today's headlines from 12 News. The U.S. and Iran continue to trade strikes. Tensions rose earlier this week after three ships were attacked in the Strait of Hormuz. U.S. Central Command launched retaliatory strikes on Tuesday, targeting dozens of Iranian military sites. Additionally, the U.S. reimposed sanctions on Iranian oil, causing a surge in prices. The Kansas Highway Patrol releases its 4th of July holiday weekend activity report. The agency says they made 27 DUI arrests, issued 752 speeding tickets, and assisted 614 motorists. The KHP says non-DUI related deadly crashes were up, reporting 5 this year compared to 2 last year. Argentina kicks off the World Cup games in Kansas City, and they'll close it with the matchup against Switzerland. The two nations face off in the quarterfinal round this weekend. The game scheduled to start at 8 o'clock Saturday night. In Wichita, Felicia Rolf, 12 News.
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9: I'm meteorologist Phil Jensko on the Kansas Agriculture Network. Active weather pattern begins late this afternoon and into tonight across Kansas, as we'll see some shower and storm chances around the state from then all the way through the weekend potentially, as a frontal boundary will be slow to move through the region. For today, mostly sunny across the state. Spotty afternoon showers and storms are possible in northwest Kansas. Highs get to the mid to upper 90s. Spotty afternoon showers and storms are possible in southwest Kansas as well. Highs get to the upper 90s to low 100s. Highs head to the mid to upper 90s north central Kansas, mid 90s to low 100s in south central Kansas, low 90s in eastern Kansas. Tonight, northwest Kansas, partly to mostly cloudy. Better chance for showers and storms. Lows fall to the low to mid 60s. Southwest Kansas, partly to mostly cloudy. Better chance for showers and storms. Lows fall to the mid 60s to low 70s. North central Kansas, partly to mostly cloudy. Chance for showers and storms developing. Lows get down to the upper 60s to low 70s. South central Kansas, partly to mostly cloudy. Chance for showers and storms arrives after midnight. Lows fall to the low to mid 70s. Northeast Kansas, also shower and storm chances arriving after midnight, and lows getting down to the low to mid 70s. Does look to stay dry in southeast Kansas, under partly cloudy skies and lows falling to the mid 70s. Thursday, partly to mostly sunny, chance for afternoon showers and storms in western and central parts of the state. A chance throughout much of the day at times for northeast Kansas, still staying dry in southeast Kansas. Highs mainly get into the low 90s with some upper 80s possible in the north. And then shower and storm chances are in the forecast statewide on Friday. This is meteorologist Phil Jensko, and this is the Kansas Ag Network.
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8: Fine here on 580 WIBW. Glad to have you with us. Hitting hump day, by the way. Don't want to forget that, as hitting towards, slowly but surely, towards the downhill slide towards the weekend. Coming up will be the Kansas Soybean Update here at 6:45. Brett Niebling from Highland serves as president of the Kansas Soybean Association, and he recently visited the White House last month with Clean Fuels Alliance America, and he shares about the work being done in the industry and regulatory space in the wake of the new renewable fuel standards that will be coming up on the Kansas Soybean Update here in about 5 minutes. Let's check agriculture news. And again, the 2026 Kansas wheat harvest will be remembered as one of the most weather-challenged seasons in recent memory. Gordon Clark with Kansas Wheat looks back at some of those challenges.
4: Following a warm winter and a dry, windy spring, much of the crop matured weeks ahead of normal, setting the stage for one of the earliest harvests on record. However, prolonged drought and late freeze events had already reduced yield potential before the first combines entered the field. Once harvest began, the weather shifted dramatically. Repeated rounds of rain, high humidity, and severe storms delayed harvest across much of the state, forcing producers to harvest in narrow windows between weather systems. Throughout harvest, Kansas Wheat gathered firsthand reports from farmers, grain elevators, cooperatives, and agronomists across the state to document crop conditions, harvest progress, and grain quality. Daily conversations with producers from every region of Kansas provided a real-time snapshot of how weather, yield, and quality varied from county to county while highlighting the challenges and successes experienced throughout the season. This year, harvest started on May 23rd, one of the earliest harvest start dates in recent memory for most. Once cutting began, weather moved in and blanketed the state with much needed but untimely moisture. These storms brought damaging winds, excessive hail, and lots of rain for the entire state. Producers got back into the field and completed one of the most rapid harvests since 2012, with winter wheat harvested at 91%, according to USDA NAS for the week ending July 5th. Western Kansas experienced some of the season's greatest variability. Months of drought, late freezes, and localized hail resulted in below average yields, abandoned acres, and fields with yields ranging from single digits to around 30 bushels per acre. In many areas, producers considered 30 bushel wheat a success. Despite disappointing yields, grain quality generally exceeded expectations, with strong test weights and acceptable protein levels reported throughout much of the region. Central Kansas producers navigated nearly every weather challenge imaginable. Drought and freeze damage reduced yield potential before harvest, while repeated rain events, high winds, and hail delayed harvest once the crop was ready. Yields varied widely depending on timely spring rainfall, but many producers reported better than expected grain quality. Improved wheat genetics and residue management practices helped preserve yield potential despite the difficult growing season. Eastern Kansas generally reported stronger yields than western portions of the state, but still experienced significant production losses from late freezes, flooding, and excessive rainfall. While harvest was repeatedly interrupted by wet weather, many producers were able to complete it ahead of normal due to the crop's early maturity. The early finish also allowed some producers to establish fall crops under favorable moisture conditions. Although the season presented a unique combination of drought, freeze damage, hail, flooding, and repeated harvest delays, one theme emerged consistently throughout Kansas: variability. No two farms, or in many cases, no two fields look the same, yet producers consistently reported better than expected grain quality, resilient wheat varieties, and determination to finish harvest whenever weather allowed. The 2026 Kansas wheat harvest serves as another reminder of the resilience of Kansas wheat producers and the crop they grow, even under some of the most challenging conditions the state has experienced in recent years. For Kansas Wheat, I'm Gordon Clark.
8: Hello, that's a quick check of agriculture news here on 580 WIBW. Of course, later today, we'll have AgriTalk coming up between 10 and 11 o'clock, AgriTalk PM between 2 and 3, and the boys on 580 Sports Talk from 3 until 5:30 today. Dan Lucero is down at Big 12 Media Days. We'll hear both from K-State and KU today as well. And then, of course, the Royals take on the Mets, game two of their series in New York. And what a day, what a three-game stretch for Tyler Tolbert, tying the modern major league record for most consecutive base hits with 12. Yeah, he's probably the last, but boy, great time there. 15 runs on Monday, 16 runs yesterday. What will they do today? Well, who knows? But the Royals have all of a sudden broke out the bats here in the last couple of games. All right, when we come back, it'll be time for the Kansas Soybean Update. 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
8: This is the Kansas Soybean Update. 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Brett Niebling is joining us. He is from Highland and serves as president of the Kansas Soybean Association. Brett, you recently visited the White House in the month of June with the Clean Fuels Alliance America, along with other Kansas soybean representatives as well. Talk about the Capitol visits and what was discussed with the members of Congress.
5: It was my first time to go with Clean Fuels America to these Capitol Hill visits. I've been with Kansas Soy a long time, and I've been to the Hill numerous times, but this was a whole different beast. Everyone's feeling really good with the new standards put out with the RFS. A lot of great discussions about what we're doing, our renewable oil production, renewable fuel production, renewable or biodiesel. We are meeting our standards, meeting our goals with these new standards set out. So everyone is feeling really, really good getting to go to the Hill. And there's been a lot of thank yous this time and a lot of handshaking, a lot of smiles about what we've accomplished this year. So a lot of work to do. We still got to continue to reach our goals and continue to advocate for renewable diesel and biodiesel.
8: Also on the trip were representatives from Seaboard Energy to discuss renewable diesel production, specifically based in Kansas.
5: Yeah, that was a great opportunity for us to go to the Hill. Not only were we having representatives from Clean Fuels talking about the organization and the industry as a whole, we had our representative from Seaboard Energy talking about what we're doing in production in Kansas, specifically in Hugoton. If you would, we had a nice three-punch combo of what we could talk about and what we're asking for in the future.
8: And there's also a push for biofuels in ocean fleets.
5: Great opportunity for us to start looking at the marine fuel. Sometimes no one talks about marine, and there's great opportunities. So many of these ships that are moving this around, you're talking about with Seaboard, they can produce their own diesel for their own ships. So it's a really kind of a neat opportunity to how they can take care of, they have a product and they product on their ships themselves. It's really neat way, another opportunity for us that could be a game changer for the industry as a whole.
8: And not only the association is working on this, the Kansas Soybean Commission has also been working on this as well.
5: We have a great relationship with the Kansas Soybean Commission. That's a great opportunity that our state has that many others don't, is that great working relationship. Having that relationship with the commission and with these industry partners is really a great opportunity for Kansas soybean farmers that we can all work towards the same common goal.
8: That is Brett Niebling from Highland, who serves as president of the Kansas Soybean Association. He's been our guest on the Kansas Soybean Update. It's brought to you by the Kansas Soybean Commission. 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For Kansas Soybeans, I'm Greg Akagi.
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5: Glad you're with us. An 11-year-old boy is being praised as a hero in Kentucky after he spotted a man lying unconscious at the bottom of an apartment complex swimming pool and rushed in to save his life. The dramatic rescue happened last Wednesday evening in Lexington, where young Avery Woolery noticed something was terribly wrong. He told WKYT television that the man appeared unconscious underwater, and that's when his adrenaline kicked in. As precious seconds passed, Avery realized no one was stepping in. He said he put on his goggles, then went underwater to grab the man. Despite his young age, Avery managed to pull the guy to the surface and out of the water. Once on the pool deck, the man's friend immediately began performing CPR while someone else called 911. According to the Lexington Fire Department, the man was taken to a hospital in serious condition. That'll do it for this hour. For Nicole Murray and Mike Gavin, I'm Gordon Deal. 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
1: Hey, I'm Felicia Rolfe. Here are today's headlines from 12 News. The U.S. and Iran continue to trade strikes. Tensions rose earlier this week after three ships were attacked in the Strait of Hormuz. U.S. Central Command launched retaliatory strikes on Tuesday, targeting dozens of Iranian military sites. Additionally, the U.S. reimposed sanctions on Iranian oil, causing a surge in prices. The Kansas Highway Patrol releases its 4th of July holiday weekend activity report. The agency says they made 27 DUI arrests, issued 752 speeding tickets, and assisted 614 motorists. The KHP says non-DUI-related deadly crashes were up, reporting 5 this year compared to 2 last year. Argentina kicks off the World Cup games in Kansas City, and they'll close it with the matchup against Switzerland. The two nations face off in the quarterfinal round this weekend. The game scheduled to start at 8 o'clock Saturday night. In Wichita, Felicia Rolfe, 12 News.
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3: NBC News Radio, I'm Michael Kastner. President Trump says the fragile ceasefire with Iran is over.
4: I think it's over. I don't want to deal with them anymore. They're scum. You know what scum is? They're scum. They're sick people. They're led by sick people.
3: Speaking overnight from Turkey, where he's attending this week's NATO summit, Trump said he'd let U.S. negotiators continue talking about the matter, but stressed that he doesn't want to waste any more time. His announcement comes as fresh attacks have kicked up tensions across the Middle East, with Iran targeting ships transiting the Strait of Hormuz and the U.S. military striking dozens of targets in response. The U.S. Treasury Department also moved on Tuesday to reimpose sanctions on the sale of Iranian oil, immediately sending the price of crude up. And the body of Iran's late Supreme Leader Ayatollah Ali Khamenei is in Iraq today as days of mourning continue. His coffin arrived in Najaf, one of

0: accused him of forcing her to have sex with him almost 5 years ago, despite repeated objections. Senate Minority Leader Chuck Schumer and Democratic Senatorial Campaign Committee Chairwoman Kirsten Gillibrand have issued a statement calling the allegations unacceptable and saying a new candidate needs to be chosen to face Republican incumbent Susan Collins.
1: And the number of cancer cases is expected to surge in the coming decades around the world. That's according to the World Health Organization prediction out this week. Michael Kastner, NBC News Radio.
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6: Hi, I'm Felicia Rolfe. Here are today's headlines from 12 News. Wichita police arrest a man in connection with a fatal shooting over the weekend. Police found 41-year-old Marcus McNeely with gunshot wounds early Sunday morning. He was rushed to the hospital where he died. Police say the suspect was arrested Tuesday at a home in northeast Wichita. KU and K-State will discuss the upcoming football season at Big 12 Media Days today. Tuesday, the league announced a multi-million dollar deal with Monster Energy. Each team will receive about $1 million from the company each year in exchange for branding rights. And a reminder, Tuesday, your deadline to register to vote or update your voter registration information. Advance mail ballots will be sent out on Wednesday, and Election Day is Tuesday, August the 4th. And Wichita, Felicia Rolfe, 12 News.
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7: Bright sunshine expected today with daytime highs approaching 94. South winds 5 to 10 miles an hour. Chance of thunderstorms tonight, lows level off around 74. Partly cloudy skies. Slight chance for storms tomorrow. High temperatures reach up to 89. Sunshine mixed with clouds at times. I'm staff meteorologist Ray Miller. Currently 78.
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5: Highs around 94 this afternoon under mainly sunny skies. Winds out of the south, 5 to 10 miles an hour. Partly cloudy tonight, chance of thunderstorms. Lows dip down to about 74. Highs around 90 tomorrow, chance for storms. 88 Friday with a slight chance for storms. 90 Saturday, chance for storms continues. I'm staff meteorologist Ray Miller. Currently, it's 91 degrees.
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Country 106.9. Well, George Strait, as we all know, was at Alan Jackson's finale on June 27th at the Nissan Stadium. And those two definitely did a great job. They performed Designated Drinker and Murder on Music Row. It'll be available to stream on Peacock later this year. George, now with Write This Down.

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We'll chat about what's coming up on TV. 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